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Did you hear it earlier today? The brand new Madonna Sabrina Carpenter collaboration. It was fun. Very fun song. Keep listening throughout the weekend. Hopefully you can catch it. Here's Bruno Mars, When I Was Your Man, on today's Cool 105.5.

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Thank you so much for listening. And in an area where the weather can change just like that, you want to keep up to date with it? 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

0: 105.5, I'm Kevin Rush. So you know the Kentucky Derby is tomorrow. That happens in Louisville, but a big part of its history has ties to Palm Beach County. Yeah, E.R. Bradley was one of the most influential figures in early horse racing. His horses won nearly 1,000 races, including 4 Kentucky Derbies, which made him one of the most successful owners in the history of the sport. And he spent his winters here in Palm Beach and became a larger-than-life figure. Maybe you remember he operated an exclusive beach club in the late 1800s and was known for his quiet contributions to the community, helping to support local hospitals and churches. So today, maybe you see that his name still pops up across our community. E.R. Bradley Saloon, a popular restaurant and bar on Flagler in West Palm, along with Bradley Park and Bradley Place on Palm Beach.
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Does it make sense if I say to you this song was released last century? Doesn't feel like it's that old, does it? 1999, the release date. It's today's Cool 105.

You don't often see a sequel to a musical biopic, but it looks like they're going to start working on and filming soon because there's a lot of material still to cover with Michael Jackson, a Michael Jackson sequel. 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

0: 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Today's cool 105.5. Really appreciate you hanging out. I'm Kevin Rush. 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And if you're lucky enough, you could be $1,000 richer. 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

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Such a great song. 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

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I'm Kevin Rush. So the Delray Wintergreen Market is on Saturday, but we're down to the final three Saturdays at Old School Square for the season. 30th anniversary wraps up on May 16th. 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

0: Got more variety from the 80s to now. Today's cool, 105.5. Kevin Rush here. Are you in St. Lucie County? 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FDOT opening the brand new North Causeway Bridge, 8 a.m. Friday morning, May 15th, just 2 weeks away.
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So the Tanger Outlets in Palm Beach is hosting its free Pink Palms party tomorrow from 11 until 1. There's going to be live music there. 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Here's REM.

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Hey, I'm Kevin Rush. So it looks like they're going to start filming for a Michael Jackson biopic sequel. You don't see that too often. There's one to be starting something.

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Remember Kevin Nealon from Saturday Night Live? 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

Today's Cool 105.5. I'm Kevin Rush. If you are totally into art, this is going to be a very fun weekend for you on the local art scene. Tell you what's going on right after Alicia Keys and No One.

0: Today's Cool 105.5. And if you love the local art scene, it's a great weekend here. The Palm Beach County art scene is swinging their doors wide open for the Open Studios weekend, which is tomorrow and Sunday, with more than 140 artists across 60-plus studios. It's a free, self-guided weekend that lets you step inside working studios, watch the artists do their thing, and explore everything from painting to poetry, even glass blowing. That's really awesome. It's a part of Mosaic and runs noon until 5, both tomorrow and Sunday, all across Palm Beach County.
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5-5. Devil Wears Prada 2 in theaters today, getting actually very positive reviews. And the soundtrack is dynamite. Songs from Lady Gaga, Dua Lipa, Olivia Dean, Ray. Sounds like it's going to be good. Here's Cyndi Lauper's Time After Time.

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And it's today's Cool 105.5 with TLC's No Scrubs. Happy Friday night.

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It's Madison. And who sang that song? What was the title? If you want to know, we always have that information on the last few songs we played. 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

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I'm

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1: And finally,
2: 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Where's the booze?
1: A new survey shows nearly 1 in 3 adults are having drinks at home before heading out. Why? Because cocktails and beers at bars and concerts are getting stupidly expensive.
3: Yeah.
1: So if this feels like a throwback, well, it is. Pre-gaming is back.
4: I didn't know it went away.
1: Why do you do this?
4: I've been doing this since I was like 20.
1: Well, it didn't go
3: don't
1: away.
3: Don't you mean 21?
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Hey, it's Madison, and we're all about making sure your day starts off right. So wake up Monday with a smile with the Mo and Sally Morning Show, and you'll also hear the best variety of the 80s, 90s, and today.

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2: As always, we like to start your day off with a laugh. Kevin Nealon, here he is talking about the question guy.
3: How about the question guy? Answers his own questions. Do I like this theater? Yeah, I do. I do. Would I come back here again? Yeah, sure, probably. Yeah. Hey, guess what? I'm not impressed. Those are not hard questions. Do I like that guy? No, I don't. Do I find him irritating? Yes. Yes, I do. Yes, I do. I was walking in here tonight. Some guy out front goes, "Hey, boss." You ever get that? "Hey, boss. What's up?" That confuses me. It's confusing, isn't it? I start thinking, wait a minute. Do I own a company? And is this guy my employee? And if he is, why is he standing around chatting? Why is he working? And then I start thinking, I might have to fire this guy. I don't even know what he does. I don't know what he does.
1: Always Sally.
2: All right, Curtis has today's life hack.
4: 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That's supposed to be better to prevent acids and stuff from getting up in your esophagus.
5: Left side.
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2: 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All right, so sleep on your left side.
4: Uh-huh.
2: All right, that's a good tip. 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

0: And now, more with Mo and Sally.
1: Hey, good morning, everybody. Thanks for kicking off your day with us. We appreciate that. Hot mess Monday. Let's get into that. If anybody had any hot mess moments over the weekend, or if you had a hot mess moment this morning, please share with us. Were we all pretty normal over the weekend? I know Curtis, last weekend, it was a complete hot mess because he went to South Beach.
2: Right, and I tried to do the exact opposite this one. So
1: yeah, he was hot mess free over the weekend.
2: I was basically knitting and everything.
1: Anything. He took up granny hobbies over the weekend. I think I did pretty good over the weekend. Sally, did you have any hot messes?
3: No, not that I know of.
1: All right, so we were relying on you today. If you had a hot mess moment over the weekend or this morning, I should say, if you're listening on the iHeartRadio app, you can tap on the red microphone and send us a message directly to the studio. Looks like we got one on the talk back here from Greg. In Wellington. This is his talk back.
4: Well, I was mowing my lawn this morning and the damn thing caught on fire.
1: Oh.
4: While I was mowing the lawn, apparently there's some grease on it or something, and that thing, it's like a war scene. Not fun, and I'm out of lawnmower.
3: Oh, no.
5: Oh, no.
3: Oh, that's awful.
1: Well, two things, all right? Why are you mowing at 7-something o'clock in the morning?
3: Well, some people do, because they like to annoy their neighbors.
1: If I'm your neighbor, I'm like, what is Greg doing mowing?
3: Unless he sent it over the weekend.
1: Okay, maybe. I don't know. But, well, yeah, that sucks. His mower caught on fire. And
3: now he has a great excuse not to mow the lawn.
1: There you go.

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1: Mo and Sally, morning show. Thanks for kicking off your day with us.
2: In plain English, this is a mess.
1: Hot Mess Monday on the Mo and Sally morning show. We heard from Greg, who had a mower fire.
3: Oh, jeez.
1: Trying to mow his grass this morning, and there was a mower fire.
4: Oh, Lord.
1: Lost his mower. And so, anyway, there's that. We just heard from Christina.
3: Mm-hmm.
1: Oh, my gosh. Her and her husband, they have four girls. And they live in a three-bedroom, two-bath, I guess it sounds like an apartment or a townhome or something.
3: Something like that.
1: And apparently, the other day, the neighbors who live above them, their pipe burst, flooded.
4: Multiple rooms.
1: Multiple
4: living room.
1: Rooms.
3: Bathroom, bedroom.
1: Oh, crazy. So her husband decided they would soak up the water with all of the laundry that they had.
3: Clean laundry, not dirty laundry.
1: They do their laundry during the week, and they fold it on the weekends. Well, this happened on Friday, so her husband decided, we'll just soak up all the water with all the laundry.
4: While she's on the way to get a wet dry bag.
3: Like which is what a normal person
1: would do. She was on her way. She got back home. Loads and loads of laundry have been used now to soak up the water.
4: It's such a dude thing to do.
1: No, such a dude thing.
4: No patience. Just like, oh, I got to, I'll just find this.
3: Yeah. Oh, I'll just take my clean laundry and use it
1: all the clean laundry we have and soak up the water.
3: So she spent, was it yesterday?
4: At the laundry
1: mat. At the laundry mat. Yeah.
3: Wow.
1: So, yeah.
3: Christina, I feel for you, honey.
1: Pretty much she's in the lead right now.
4: Oh, yeah.
1: As far as hot messes go.
3: I thought it was going to be hard to beat the guy who's, no lawnmower caught on fire, but
1: let's see what this is. Tyler in Jupiter, his hot mess.
5: Man, I got to work. It's just and it like I woke up late and I did make it to work on time. But you know, as soon as I got there, I went to you know use the restroom and like I was doing something on my phone as I was like you know taking a leak and I dropped my phone into the freaking toilet. Like I'm calling from the business line right now. I fished it out with some gloves, but, like, I don't know, man. I don't even want to look at it, man. But I just took it and put it in some Tupperware and, like, set it off to the side.
1: Mm.
4: Where are we that we can't even do a number one without the phone in your hands? Like, you know what I'm saying? Like,
3: seriously.
1: If I'm doing number one, there is no way I'm holding my phone trying to do anything else because I know I will be just like Tyler. I will drop it and be fishing that thing out.
3: Oh
1: so I am not doing that.
3: If you learned anything from the show today.
4: And then, do you try to stop the stream or do you keep it going? Like, what do? You say, oh, Lord, and then... What is your process? Are you just splashing everywhere? What are we doing?
1: Do you keep peeing on your phone?
4: That's right.
1: Oh, my God. Oh, Hot Mess Monday. Although I still think Christina wins.
4: Absolutely.
3: Yeah.
1: Absolutely. All right.
3: Yeah.

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11: Why don't you talk to us a little bit about taxes and what are taxes today? Should a retiree be asking, how do I take advantage of the taxes we have going on right now? Because I think you've talked to me before about taxes being on sale, quote unquote.
12: Well, they are. They are when you look at it historically. Obviously, right. If you look at your tax bill...
11: At we the just end paid of the him,
12: tax filing
11: right?
12: period, which just passed, you're probably going to say, I don't see the discount here. But right. Yes, actually, historically, when you look at it, they are at a low point. And if you also, at the same time, look at the what's happening with America's debt, it hasn't gone down, and it doesn't look like it's going to start going down anytime soon. And so we have an issue with the amount of the mountain of debt that we have, and somehow. You know, we have to keep that going. There are a lot of interest payments that have to be made on the debt that United States has. So it eats up a good chunk of the total federal budget. But still, we are at a historically low income tax rate period. And there are some opportunities that are there, and especially when you kind of combine it with the timing of retirement. And oftentimes there are, when people have been accumulating all of their life, they have 401k accounts, they have IRA accounts, and there's a period when you must start taking distributions out from that. You've never paid taxes on your IRA or 401k unless it's a Roth IRA, Roth 401k.
11: Okay.
12: But if you just have a regular IRA account, you're going to have to the federal government at this point, they've given you a benefit of accumulating and growing your money tax-free all your accumulation period, all your life, when you've been saving money and investing money and so forth. Now there comes a point where they say, okay, well, now you have to take something out of this because we need our tax dollars here.
11: Yes.
12: Too. So there are the required minimum distributions. And there are many, many people that I've met who say, well, I don't really need the money from the required minimum distributions. Can I just, you know, not take it or whatever? Well, you cannot take it. But if you do, then you're going to end up paying a tax penalty on top of the income taxes that you have to pay. So it's really not, it's a bad idea to do that. You have to take your required minimum distributions. However, if you think of your kind of the retirement timeline, let's say that people retire between 62 and 70. So if you take that period and say, okay, now I'm retired, I'm taking I have my social security income that comes in, I have a little rental income that comes in, and maybe some investment income that comes in, and I'm good. I don't need any more income at this point, and I'm happy to just let my 401k or the IRA account just grow. So it will grow if you up until you get to the point of reaching the age of 73. That's when you must take out minimum required distributions from those accounts if you don't want to be penalized by taxes. So if your situation is like that, then you can actually use the years between the retirement day. Let's say that it's 62 to 73. So you have 9 years there. I'm sorry, 11 years there to figure out how am I going to deal with the required minimum distributions when they hit me?
11: Mm-hmm.
12: Okay. Well, I'm telling you that there's an opportunity. There's a tax opportunity for you during those years. Because you have income that you don't need to that you don't need, but you can convert the income or your qualified accounts, your IRA accounts, your 401k accounts. You can convert them to, or portions of it. You can convert to Roth IRAs. The difference between, or what happens when you convert a portion of your account to a Roth IRA, is that you have to pay the taxes at that moment.
11: Right.
12: But if you're in a low tax bracket at that point and you're not forced to take out the additional income, you should use those lower tax brackets to your advantage. Convert up to the next
11: tax
12: bracket level. Yeah. And take advantage of the lower taxes at that time. And when you do the conversion, then your Roth IRA is protected, and you don't need to take out any required minimum distributions for the rest of your life. It also passes on to your beneficiaries tax free. So it's a good opportunity, and there are a number of years there that you can do the conversions and stay within a reasonable tax bracket, and that really helps you in managing your tax liabilities in future years. So
11: yes,
12: if you don't do this, when you all of a sudden get to 73, and now you know you've lived comfortably, but all of a sudden you're forced to take out more income, and that may bump you into a higher tax bracket, which you don't want and you don't like, and you're trying to avoid it. But then at that point it's much more difficult.
11: Yeah.
12: And the other thing is that if you don't do the conversions, then the asset that will pass on to your beneficiaries, if you don't use it throughout your lifetime, then that becomes the most heavily taxed item that you can pass to the next generation. And you should try to avoid it. I mean,
11: right,
12: you've worked hard for it. You've accumulated, you've grown it, you've made it grow. And doesn't it make sense to get the most benefit for yourself, first of all? But then if you don't use it through your lifetime, then make sure that you know, the IRS doesn't gobble up 50%, 60% of it when it passes on to your beneficiaries. Mm-hmm. Pass it tax-free versus having to pay those heavy taxes.
11: All
12: and
11: right.
12: Usually when that transition happens, when somebody inherits an IRA account or 401k account, you know, if you think of a life cycle, you know, people have life expectancies, you know, in 80s and 90s. So then their children are probably in their highest top earning years
11: 50s and 60s,
12: of their life.
11: Yeah. Mm-hmm.
12: So then they are forced to now also declare the income from your IRA account on top of their income, which
11: right.
12: is going to piss them off because, you know, it pushes them to the next level, and they thought that they were going to get, you know, $500,000, and lo and behold, you know,
11: that's an inherited
12: government takes
11: tax
12: out a whole
11: burden.
12: Bunch of it.
11: How is that legal? It's an inherited tax burden.
12: You tell me how it's
11: okay,
12: legal.
11: Okay, all right.
12: This is the U.S. tax code. It's 70,000 some pages long.
11: Woo-hoo.
12: And that it's written
11: right.
12: in there. So that's what we're going to go by. That's all what right. we have to go by.
11: Here's S's number. He knows the ins and outs. Thank goodness. 888-919-9311. 888-919-9311. Call Essa Yokella. Now, Essa, if somebody, that's what they have their home and their cars. Maybe one rental or whatever. And then the bulk of their money, a couple million bucks, sitting in this 401k/IRA or combined accounts. That's kind of a lopsided retirement, isn't it? Because of the taxation?
12: You want to have balance. I'm not saying, you know, there are a lot of factors that
11: depends.
12: Come into play when you're
11: okay.
12: looking at it. Is it lopsided or not? Beyond just the pure dollar amounts. But I am a believer in diversification and as I've mentioned many, many times on this program, I like secure and predictable investment sources, and I like secure and predictable income streams, and I like to build those guardrails for the investments so that you don't need to wake up one morning a very unhappy person because your portfolio has all of a sudden declined by a bunch because of some world events that were way beyond your control.
11: Yes, very, very interesting. 888-919-9311. Again, is SS number, 888-919-9311. He wants to be your financial happiness ambassador. And a couple of weeks ago, we were talking about, we don't have too much time to introduce a whole nother subject matter in this session, but I just want to real quick go over the great article that you sent me. That every year the World Happiness Report reminds us that Essa Yokella is the happiest man on earth. No, that is because
12: yeah,
11: Finland.
12: I don't think they individualize it, but they like
11: the
12: nation where I come from, which is Finland. And
11: Finland, yeah.
12: I'm happy about that. So I consider myself the ambassador of happiness.
11: It's so interesting because the things that people are happy about in Finland mm-hmm. are the trust in the institutions and the trust in the

0: system, the universal Medicare system in Finland works. I think the Medicare system in the United States, when it is properly structured for you, can be very, very good and very, very beneficial way of covering your basic healthcare needs.
1: It doesn't
0: mean that it will cover all of your needs, including the long-term care and so forth. But in general, it is just a very good, very good health insurance plan for retirees. Mm-hmm. So I will raise my hat for the U.S. for having that safety net for retirees.
1: And, yes, sir.
0: You know, one of the things that I keep hearing all the time with when I have conversations with clients, I'm sure that I'm going to hear it later on today when I have conversations with clients. We're going to talk about market volatility and how do I make sure that I have an income stream that lasts me for the rest of my life. So making sure that you have that in place, no matter how long your life is, that's what drives us. And we're good at that. And we do that day in and day out. So for the next 10 callers, we offer a no cost, no obligation financial review. Give us a call and let's have a chat. And the analysis will include a fee report and risk assessment to help you recognize unnecessary losses in your portfolio and see if by simply protecting a portion of your retirement investments, you could experience some dramatic growth potential and more security in your portfolio. And second, we'll perform a tax analysis to reveal how you could possibly reduce your taxes and increase your cash flow that way. We touched on that just a moment ago, and that's what we do for you. We will also develop a customized income plan utilizing proven strategies which could strengthen your retirement income and take the worry out of living in retirement. So in short, we're going to take the guesswork out of your financial planning. And for the next 10 callers, that's a comprehensive financial review that we're providing complimentary with no obligation.
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1: Hey, if you're hearing the radio station, and we love our cool listeners, then you're more than eligible to work with Essa Yocella. Let's put it that way, no matter where you live. And Jupiter or Juneau or, you know, North Palm Beach Gardens, of course. Here's his number. It is 888-919-9311. Feel free to reach out. You just have a question about what you could be doing pre-retirement. I don't know. It seems to me like everybody needs to have somebody on their side, someone they can count on. So S is the man, 888-919-9311. So this modern retirement business that we've been talking about, it kind of looks a little bit different if retirement is more active and more dynamic than ever before. Are people planning for that version of themselves, or is this outdated?
0: Exactly. No, it's very, very, very true. Retirement today is much different than it was 20, 30 years ago, or you know, one.

0: while back. It just is. People's thinking of retirement has evolved, and now people are looking for to do active things and stay involved in a way that gives them purpose for in their life. Because sometimes, or oftentimes, when you stop working for a company for a capacity that you've been doing for decades, that has been that has been your purpose. So when you all of a sudden retire, it creates some, you know, funky things that happen in your head when you,
1: right.
0: When you lose that purpose. So you have
1: Who
0: to find
1: I?
0: A purpose
1: yes.
0: in another way.
1: yes.
0: And there are many creative ways of finding it and ways that will make you, give you the most enjoyable retirement that you possibly can create. And that's what we try to do, by helping you organize your finances in such a way that you can have the most stress-free retirement that we can possibly create for you, and which allows you to live the life that you want to live with purpose and create happiness for yourself. One thing that many people think of, and I mean, the way that I describe retirement is, you know, there's basically three phases of retirement. There's the go-go years, there's the slow-go years,
1: yes.
0: and then there's the no-go years. So So they're in retirement planning, you want to take into account those different stages. And the initial years are obviously, those are the go-go years. That's when you are most active, you're the healthiest, and you have the most energy, and you want to do the travel, you want to do the things that you've always wanted to do but didn't have time to do. So you want to tackle those things early on that require for you to be physically active and capable of doing it. So those are the go-go years. And during that time, you have to take that into account in your budgeting. And how right. do you create an income stream that, okay, maybe I need a little bit more income and allocate more resources for the early years in my retirement versus what comes next, which is the slow-go years. So, okay, slow-go years, I may not want to, you know, be globetrotting anymore. I may want to do something, you know, less stressful and less less demanding, let's put it that way. And you know, those there may be a different level of spending that you kind of allocate in that. And then you have the third phase, which is the no-go years. And you know, obviously all of us hope, at least I do, that, you know, one day I can live a long healthy life, and then one day I will go to sleep and, you know, not wake up.
1: Right.
0: Isn't that the kind of the
1: ideal
0: way
1: departure?
0: Of,
1: yes.
0: Yeah. Yeah. I mean, I don't want to be suffering. However, it's the reality of life that,
1: yes, it is.
0: That, you know, we start deteriorating in so many different ways. And, we have to, take that into account, and it may require some long-term care planning. You know, at that stage, you may need help, home health care, or you may need assisted living help, or you may need to be in a nursing home, whatever it may be. But the cost structure of that period of time is brutally different than what it is for the rest of your retirement years when you don't have those issues. So, and you know, the average cost of a nursing home bed in the United States is more than $100,000. I think it's somewhere around $116,000.
1: A year.
0: A year.
1: Oh, boy.
0: That's a lot of money, and that will siphon the dollars from your retirement accounts very, very quickly. So if there are ways that we can plan to cover those costs in some form or another, and it may be a standalone long-term care insurance plan, or it may be some kind of hybrid insurance plan that provides advantages for you when you need them. For example, for nursing home or assisted living costs. So, you know, many things to consider. It's not a straight line; it fluctuates, and you know, different needs for different periods.
1: Right. It's fun that we need to think about too much go-going, because this could sink you if you get a big wild hair and decide that you're going to get an ocean liner or something.
0: Take up
1: deep sea fishing.
0: Okay, well, depending on your portfolio size, maybe you do need to get an ocean liner.
1: Maybe so, maybe so. But it's good to work it out in advance so then you're not faced with having to yank a bunch of money out of your assets that you weren't planning to.
0: Right.
1: Might as well plan it.
0: Planning is good. Planning is absolutely good. Winging it in retirement is not a good idea.
1: I've seen people who tried to wung it. They wung it. It didn't work out so well.
0: Yeah, no, you need to know your options. The point is that you need to know what your options are.
1: Okay.
0: And if you don't, you may know what you have right now, but you don't necessarily know what could you do with it? How could you generate the most amount of income from the assets that you've accumulated?
1: Mm-hmm.
0: What are the different tools that you can use for it? What are my options?
1: Mm-hmm.
0: And those are the options that we cover when we sit down and meet and say, okay, well, this is if we do this, this is what's going to happen. And if you do another thing will happen. And you have to compare them. What suits you? What fits your needs in your retirement?
1: Mm-hmm. Right. It's a phone call away to talk to someone about it. 888-919-9311. That someone being Essa Jokela. 888-919-9311. So if you're looking to retire in 2026, 2027, 2028, what's your year and are you positioned well? He offers a complimentary retirement review. You just have to call him. 888-919-9311. Well, we spent some time talking about whether the opportunity is there or not. So do we need to look on the flip side? Because 2026 really does have its advantages, but also a couple of risks. Should we talk about a few of those? The biggest risk in retirement isn't always the obvious one, but maybe something that's a little lower level.
0: Well, there are several different kinds of risks that come into play in retirement, and things that are important for you to factor in. One of the risks is inflation. You have to take into account that what you buy now for $10 is not going to cost $10 in 10 years. It'll be something totally different. And you do have an inflation-adjusted income stream in Social Security. However, you don't. It's not necessarily built into many of the other income streams. So you want to have that taken into account, and you want to make sure that you have kind of your three buckets of money available for you when doing this retirement thing, and so that you don't need to get you don't need to get hurt if you have an emergency in life, because emergencies happen and life is unpredictable.
1: Mm-hmm.
0: Your roof starts leaking, you have to replace the roof or whatever, there's cost involved. So making sure that you have enough liquid money, liquid assets, so that those needs can be taken care of and covered in a reasonable way, in a way that where you don't need to take the money out of an asset class that perhaps is tied to a market so heavily that and your timing is poor because the market happens to be down right now, so you're forced to sell your assets at a discounted price. That's never a good thing, and you would like to try to avoid that. And there are ways to avoid it by having a kind of a bucket of money that is there for emergencies. Then, you know, you can have still money that's tied to the market that provides you the long-term growth potential for your portfolio and the long-term ability to stay ahead of inflation. That's what we plan for and create systems and plans that will help you accomplish those things.
1: Okay. Now, S's number, 888-919-9311, we want to accomplish. He is your financial happiness ambassador here on the radio and could be in person, too. 888-919-9311. I think about the possible person who's listening and thinking, well, I don't have enough money to start this bucket system. That you don't have to look at it that way, right? You just got to get started, regardless of
0: amount. You have to get started and
1: build the system, right?
0: It's a system, and you don't necessarily make the kind of correct your plan or create the plan with by making one move at one time. It may be something that you take steps little by little by little and accomplish, eventually get to where you need to be and where you want to be. So, but every conversation that I have with clients and potential clients, it's about those things. What is it that we have right now, and how can we make it better? The goal with every single meeting is to somehow improve the current situation, make sure that we're moving in the right direction toward your goals and toward the place where you find your happiness, financial happiness. So that's what we do. You know, one of the things that I always hear from pretty much every single conversation that I have is, well, I got money in the market and I'm going kind of crazy looking at it. I don't know if it's up or down, and one day it's up and next day it's down, and I don't know which way it's going. So there's market volatility that's eating up and hurting you. And the other thing is making sure that you have enough money to last your lifetime, no matter how long it is. Not a couple of years. It can be a couple of decades. It can be three decades. So making sure that you have an income plan that will last your entire life, no matter how long it is. That's what we do, and that's what we're good at. So for the next 10 callers, we offer a no cost, no obligation financial review. I encourage you to give us a call. So the analysis will include a fee report and risk assessment to help you recognize unnecessary losses in your portfolio and see if by simply protecting your retirement investment, you could experience some growth potential and more stability in your portfolio. Second, we'll perform a tax analysis to reveal how you could possibly reduce your taxes and increase your cash flow in that way. We'll also develop a customized income plan utilizing proven strategies, which could strengthen your retirement income and take the worry out of living in retirement. So in short, we're going to take the guesswork out of financial planning for you. So for the next 10 callers, that's a comprehensive financial review that we're providing complimentary with no obligation.
1: Use the number I've mentioned, 888-919-9311. Call ESSA, 888-919-9311. 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
1: Talking about the biggest risks in retirement. Of course, we're talking about your money risks. This is a financial program, after all. Now, you've got ESSA Yokella from Ambassador Wealth Management here. I'm Jackie Selby. When we talked about the risk of inflation, that's the quiet risk. Do you want to talk about other risks for our retirement monies?
0: Sure. Let's. We're not lacking in the risk department. There's plenty of risks that we have to take into consideration. And one of the risks that's a strange risk is in that you can't see it coming. It's something that happens from now on in the future, and you don't know whether you're going to have that risk or not. But it's a risk called sequence of return risk. Oftentimes, when we look at an investment opportunity, we look at, okay, well, what has been the average rate of return on this for the last 10 years or 20 years, whatever it may be. We look at that number and say, okay, well, that sounds pretty good. I think I can live with that. So, however, you need to take into account not the average rate of return, but there's potentially the sequence of return risk. And what that means is that you can have two identical portfolios with identical average rate of return over a period of 10 years, 15 years. Let's talk about 15 years. I have a calculation here, two $1 million portfolios, and each one of them is producing an income stream of $65,000 a year. Okay. So they're taking money out of their $1 million portfolio. So in the first case, the market happens to deliver 3 years of negative returns. And this has happened. This has happened in the past, and it certainly can happen again in the future. So it has, you have declining market conditions and declining portfolio, plus you're taking distributions from it early on. Then, you know, after a few years, market picks up again. It starts the growth process again, and pretty much delivers nice returns for the rest of the time, with the exception of there was one more down year. And in 15 years, you've utilized with the $65,000 withdrawal that you've taken out every year, you've exhausted your $1 million. So you're now out of money. And you still had 5.93% rate of return every single year. So, you know, that the $1 million, if you think of it logically, you're taking $65,000 out of it every year. So you're taking 6.5%. But you're getting 5.93% rate of return. So shouldn't you still have something left, because you can't possibly have used all of your money? But yes, you have, because of the sequence of return list. The same exact portfolio. The only thing that we're doing is we're flipping the script and saying, okay, instead of having the losses in the initial years, now we're going to have growth in the first few years. And the losses will come later on in the time. And in this case, again, we're taking out $65,000 a year from $1 million portfolio, and we're getting a 5.93% rate of return every single year on an average, not sequentially. So the sequence of returns was flipped, and you're getting growth initially. Now your portfolio value in 15 years is still almost $900,000. It's $877,000. While in the other case, where you had the exact same rate of return, your portfolio value was zero. So the sequence of return risk is real. It needs to be taken into account, especially when you're taking money out of your portfolio. It can have devastating impact. It can have positive impact, but it can have a devastating impact if the numbers go against you. And the problem there is that nobody has the crystal ball that will say, okay, well, the next 3 years, we're going to just have, you know, great growth. We just don't know. There are so many variables that control the way the market reacts that, you know, they're just beyond our control. And all we can do is we can plan for it. But I encourage you not to take into consideration only the average rate of return. You have to look at also and consider what can happen in this investment.
1: Okay.
0: Could I possibly have three losing years, you know, the first 3 years, which will devastate my portfolio over a longer period of time?
1: Right, and turn my retirement up on its head.
0: Oh, yeah, it would be an uncomfortable feeling if you all of a sudden in 15 years, you still have another 15 years to live and you're out of money. That's not a good place to be.
1: No, because who knows what the jobs are going to be like, by heavens.
0: Well, yeah, there are the Walgreens greeters and all of that.
1: Well, I don't know. Are they going to keep them? They'll probably have some darn robot out there.
0: Robots may be taking some of those jobs, but let's hope not. Let's hope that still have some resemblance of economy going forward, even with the robots and AI and all of that.
1: All right. If you would want to talk to Essa about a potential sequence of return risk to your portfolio, please call him, 888-919-9311, 888-919-9311. As you can tell, we have an overreaching theme on this show. You want to have somebody to review your portfolio and see where there could be some pitfalls and risks and dangers and things. Again, on Essa's numbers, 888-919-9311. Now, Essa, how about healthcare? Do we want to talk about healthcare in general being a risk financially? I thought it was all said and done once we got to
0: well, it's that's Medicare. That's not exactly the way it goes.
1: Okay.
0: There is the issue of Medicare, which absolutely is a good healthcare system. However, it does not cover everything. First of all, you have to pay for it a little bit. It's a lot less than you do when you're in your working years. But, so there's that. There's also, the co-payments and deductibles and so forth. And over a period of time, it has been, a study has been done, I believe it was by Fidelity, that the cost of out-of-pocket medical care in your retirement averages for a 65-year-old couple is going to be somewhere around $300,000, or just a little bit more than $300,000. So where does that money come from? So that needs to be taken into account. The second thing is that, okay, Medicare does not deal with and does not cover long-term care. Long-term care is expensive, and obviously all of us hope that we don't need it. But it's an unknown. We just don't know if we're going to need it or not. So you have to somehow plan on covering the cost of long-term care. If you're not planning for it at all, your plan is to self-fund it. That's what your plan is.
1: Self-funding.
0: So self-funding. Right. If you don't have a plan, your plan is to self-fund it.
1: Oh,
0: and
1: dear.
0: Just keep in mind that the cost for that is going to be, you know, it's the average cost of long-term care bed in United States is more than $116,000. That cost, you know, if you have to absorb that cost out of pocket over a period of 3 years, 5 years, 10 years, right. I mean, you don't know when you will need it. That's the issue there. So you want to have some kind of plan, and a plan is usually better if it has some kind of insurance component where you can transfer some of the risk from your own pocket to the insurance company pocket. And there are various ways of doing that. You can do it with just a standalone long-term care policy, or you can do it with these hybrid products that I've had conversations about in the past. They come in the form of some kind of a life insurance policy that is funded and has long-term care benefits attached to it, where you can actually start spending the life insurance benefit, the death benefit. You can start spending that for your long-term care versus having to wait until you pass away. So you're actually spending the money that you were planning on passing on to your beneficiaries. But the backup plan was that, okay, if something happens to me, then at least I have a policy that provides dollars for my long-term care costs. The same thing can be done with some annuity accounts that will multiply the income factors and so forth. So they can be very, very beneficial and provide a nice cushion to covering the cost of long-term care when it's needed. And one final point on the long-term care is that if you think that you can wait until you start getting sick and you need the long-term care, it's too late to get the policies then. You can't insure a burning house. Mm-hmm. You have to address these issues when you're healthy, and the earlier you address them, the better off you're going to be. Mm-hmm. So keep that in mind when you're kind of contemplating the long-term care and healthcare costs for your retirement.
1: It's interesting that you say that, and we're not talking about necessarily just traditional long-term care policies, because they're getting fewer and fewer insurance companies offering that, and they get more and more expensive. But there are hybrid options, as Essa mentioned, and I really think that a conversation about that could make you feel relieved, because we kind of carry that stress a little bit. Hey, what's going to happen? How am I going to pay for that in case one of us needs some skilled nursing care?
0: Right. No, it's absolutely true. It's very very important to take these into consideration, and there are ways to deal with them, you should do the due diligence on that. Find out what they are. Again, I've said it many times in these programs that you don't know what you don't know.
1: Right.
0: But when you have a conversation with a professional who can kind of guide you and say, okay, well, these are the options that you have, then you can say, okay, well, I don't want to do anything because I'm comfortable covering myself, self-insuring. Fine. That's fine. But at least you know what the options were. And oftentimes the options are much better than covering it on your own.
1: You're here.
0: And you know, the other thing that I constantly hear is the market volatility, and do I have enough income to last my lifetime? You know, I realize that life expectancy may be 20 years, 30 years and beyond. So making sure that you have an income plan that will last your entire life, no matter how long, that's what drives us. And we're good at that. And we do that day in and day out. So for the next 10 callers, we offer a no cost, no obligation financial review. And the analysis will include a fee report and risk assessment to help you recognize unnecessary losses in your portfolio and see if by simply protecting your retirement investment, you could experience some nice growth as well as more stability in your portfolio. Second, we will perform a tax analysis to reveal how you could possibly reduce your taxes and increase your cash flow that way. We'll also develop a customized income plan utilizing proven strategies which could strengthen your retirement income and take the worry out of living in retirement. So in short, we're going to take the guesswork out of financial planning for you. So for the next 10 callers, that's a comprehensive financial review that we're providing complimentary, no obligation.
1: This is done for you and your family. Use this 888 number. 888-919-9311, 888-919-9311. Someone's got to take the first step towards this whole retirement game, and it might as well be you who's listening to the radio today. 888-919-9311. We appreciate that. I'm glad that people still listen. I've been working in radio my whole career, and I'm so glad that people are still involved with it and that they enjoy the program. We enjoy the feedback. Absolutely. 888-919-9311. That's a great show today. Thank you.
0: All right, thank you, Jackie. We'll see you again next week.
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1: We are kicking off your day with a laugh. It's the Cool Comedy Club, and this is comedian Doug Smith talking about male enhancement pills.
2: I am getting some gray hairs, which most people start to freak out. I'm psyched, though, because I'm one step closer to my biggest career goal of being cast as the Silver Fox bass player in a Viagra commercial jam band. Can't wait. Gonna go off script, bust out a funky solo, pop a pill. Like, hell of a practice, fellas. I gotta go nail something else in one take. Stage. Though I'm not a very manly man. Sometimes I think about taking those natural male enhancement pills. I know they don't enhance your size, but what if they enhance your manliness in other ways? You know, like, what if 2 weeks in, this is the same, but suddenly you know how to, like, install shelves? It'd be great. My friends would be like, yeah, those pills working on. I'd be like, well, nothing's changed here, but I'll tell you what has grown. Her respect for me.
0: Mo and Sally.
1: Curtis. Give us today's life hack.
3: Well, you know, we always love a good cutting onions hack to prevent tears.
1: Oh, yeah.
4: Oh, yeah.
3: So this one I don't think I've heard of before, but it says wet a paper towel and put it next to the onion or even maybe under the onion while you're cutting. Uh-huh. And that's supposed to stop the acid from getting up to your eyes that makes you
4: A wet paper towel?
3: A wet paper towel.
1: Under the onion?
3: Yeah, it says next to or under.
1: Next to or under. Okay. Interesting.
4: Nothing has ever worked for me.
1: None of them?
4: None of them. I will try that one because I cut a lot of onions.
1: Isn't one of them that you're supposed to put a match? Nothing's ever worked for me.
3: There was a match, something. I don't remember how it goes.
1: All right, well, you can try this one.
4: I mean, an unlit match.
1: Yeah, of course. Yes. Not like a tiki torch in your mouth.
4: Let's just be clear.
1: Right? All right, thank you, Curtis.
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5: Most Mother's Day gifts end up in a drawer, but a song lives in the heart forever.
1: Of course. Yes. Not like a tiki torch in your mouth.
4: Let's just be clear.
1: Yeah. Right? All right. Thank you, Curtis.
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1: Hey, good morning, everybody. Welcome to the Mo and Sally Show. Thank you so much for waking up with us. I would be Mo, and that's my wife and co-host, Sally.
2: Hello.
1: And there's producer Curtis.
3: Yo.
1: Curtis, he just bought this contraption.
3: For my hat.
1: Yeah, and you're a hat guy.
3: Yeah.
1: Just you don't wear hats to work, but I see pictures of you at, like on South Beach the other weekend. You had a hat on.
3: Yeah.
1: And these, you bought this contraption to wash your hats.
3: Yeah, yeah, because you're not supposed to like really put them in the washing, especially if you have a front loader like me, because like, it'll mess up the shape and all this stuff.
2: Yeah.
3: And so I'm trying to figure out how to wash these things so I'm less nasty. And so I got this contraption. I looked up, is there anything that you can use? And I bought this thing and thinking I was supposed to put it in the washing machine. And no, they want me to put the hat in the dishwasher.
2: Yeah.
3: So it's like a hat cage, and it's supposed to keep the shape for it, and I'm supposed to put it on the top rack.
1: Mm-hmm. I've seen these things. Yeah, it's called a hat cage.
3: Yeah.
1: But you don't wash them in the washing machine, because that's where Sally washes my hats. You just throw them in there, though.
2: Sure do.
1: And they don't look too good when they come out.
2: Sure don't.
1: So I got to get one of these. It's a hat cage. How much was this thing, can I ask?
3: Oh, like less than 10.
1: Okay.
2: Oh. You should get more than one if you like it.
3: Right.
2: You should get more than one so you're not just washing one hat, because you can't wash anything else. Like, you can't put dishes in there when you're washing your hat.
3: Oh, good. See, Sally's thinking, because I was going to put it in there with the other dishes and stuff, and I was be like, oh, do I have to worry about pizza sauce? But
1: yeah.
3: No, just don't put other stuff in there.
2: I just personally, I wouldn't.
3: Yeah, that's probably smart. But,
2: yeah.
1: That would be nasty.
2: Well,
1: but people do that. I've heard of people washing their hats in the dishwasher.
2: Yeah, I've heard that too.
1: You just don't want to wash it in there with dishes and other stuff.
2: I wouldn't. That's
1: I've heard
2: just
1: of
2: me.
1: People washing, like mechanics washing parts and putting parts in the dishwasher.
2: I wouldn't do that.
1: I want to put our grill grate in there and see how clean it gets.
2: Okay,
1: I mean,
2: I
1: keep it very clean.
2: You keep it very clean.
1: But I want to see what the dishwasher would do for it.
2: Okay.
1: But now I want one of these hat cages. But is that nasty to wash?
3: Yeah, are the people out there doing? Are y'all doing?
2: Oh,
3: that?
2: I've heard of people washing like ball caps in the dishwasher.
3: Oh, okay.
1: What else are you washing in there? Because I think a couple of years ago somebody said they washed their Crocs in there. So that's
3: really?
1: Footwear.
2: Oh,
1: yeah.
2: Well,
1: some people cook fish in the dishwasher.
2: Yeah, I've never done that.
1: All right, what are you putting in your dishwasher besides dishes?

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1: Thank you so much for waking up to the Mo and Sally Morning Show. We appreciate that. Talking about Curtis, he bought this contraption. It's a hat cage. So you put
2: it's
1: your
2: supposed
1: hat.
2: To keep the shape of the hat. For when you're, like, washing it.
1: Yeah, but they want you to wash it. They want you to put it in the dishwasher.
3: And not the washing machine.
2: Right, and I didn't know that was a thing.
3: Oh, yeah.
1: See, I thought, and I knew people put hats in the dishwasher, but I thought this hat cage, I thought you bought it to put it in the washing machine.
2: That's what I thought I was doing, too.
1: But the instructions tell you to put it in the dishwasher.
2: Mm-hmm.
1: And we're just, you know, looking for people. What, you know, what else do you put in the dishwasher besides dishes?
3: Right.
1: Hats, you know. Mm-hmm. I've heard of car parts you can put in there.
3: I would never do that.
1: You know, just stuff like that. Crocs. We had somebody a couple of years ago say, oh, I clean my Crocs in the dishwasher. This is Sandy.
4: Hi. I have a couple different things that I put in my dishwasher. I do the sponge just like you do. I either put it down in the silverware compartment or lay it on the top.
3: Yep.
4: Every time I run the dishwasher, even if it's not, hasn't been used that much, I lay it on, I put it in there.
3: Yeah, me too.
4: And I also put, my husband used to wear baseball caps all the time, and sometimes my grandson will wear baseball caps. And when they're over and they get sweaty, I put it on the top rack of the dishwasher.
1: Mm-hmm.
4: And it comes out just perfectly. And then I put it out on the back porch and it can dry in the sun. And I wear visors. I don't like hats, so I wear visors.
3: Yeah.
4: And the visors that I wear, I put those on the top rack of the dishwasher, and they just come out nice and clean every single time.
2: And you just put the Cascade in there, just a regular Cascade, and that worked too? That's fine?
4: Well, I don't know if it's regular Cascade. It's the expensive one.
2: Oh,
4: you know,
2: bougie.
4: That has all the purple and green and white, whatever.
2: Ooh,
4: all that
2: yeah.
4: is all mixed together, like the commercial on TV.
2: Oh, yeah.
4: But it is Cascade, yes. And I don't use a liquid. I do use the little pod thing.
3: Mm-hmm. Yeah, yeah.
4: And I just put it in there, and I wear makeup almost all the time, and so when makeup gets on my visor, it comes off.
2: All right. I'm going to try it today.
1: All right.
3: Thanks, Sandy.
4: You can try that. I will work for you. Okay, you guys have a great day. Love you. Bye.
3: Love you back.
5: Bye.
1: All right. So she's saying you don't really need the hat cage, maybe.
2: Yeah, and Todd says he does his the same way. And he just sits his on the top rack with no cage. And so now I'm thinking maybe I got.
1: Maybe. You might want to just take that back. And I'm glad she brought up the Cascade. I didn't even think about what detergent you would use.
2: Yeah.
3: Just whatever you, don't put laundry detergent in your washing machine.
2: No, don't do
3: in
2: that.
3: Your dishwasher.
2: Absolutely don't do that.
1: Yeah. So I'm glad she brought that up.
3: Yeah,
1: and
3: do not do that.
1: Still, we've had no one admit to putting cooking fish in the dishwasher.
3: I thought somebody on Facebook. Oh,
1: did
3: no,
1: they say,
3: no, they threw up about it.
1: Yeah, no, they were like.
3: Sorry, that was another vomit emoji.
1: I've heard people do it.

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1: Oh, no.
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1: Welcome to the show. We're going to start things off with a laugh in the Cool Comedy Club. This is comedian Emmy Blotnick talking about guys who like superhero movies.
2: I used to date a guy who was really into comic books. He loved all the superhero movies. Every time a superhero movie came out, he'd make me go see it with him. And I'm not going to do that anymore. Those movies are the same movie, right? The titles all sound the same. It's always like Green Canteen versus Crab Rangoon. I wish I could just beam it into every boyfriend's head. When you make your girlfriend see comic book movies, you're giving her 2.5 hours to think about who else she should be dating.
0: Mo and Sally.
1: All right, Curtis. As today's life hack.
3: If you're someone who like gets your hair dyed or you dye your own hair, and you know how sometimes it gets on your skin.
4: No, mine's all natural.
1: Yeah.
3: Well, if you're not like Sally.
1: If you have to dye your hair.
3: If you dye your hair and like, you know, you get some of the stuff on the skin, on your skin, and you're like, oh man, how am I going to get this up? Use witch hazel. Apparently, that's very good for getting the hair dye up off of your skin.
4: Really?
3: And it's gentle and everything. And also, if some of it falls on the carpet, witch hazel is good for that as well.
4: I haven't thought of that product in eons. Witch hazel.
1: Where the hell do you get
3: witch
1: hazel?
3: It's like next to the alcohol.
4: Yes, rubbing alcohol is.
1: Wait. Like if I went to CVS or Walgreens, I could walk up in there and say, where's the witch hazel? And they would point me to it?
3: Yeah, it's right there.
4: It's right there.
1: Is it powder or is it?
3: You're learning a lot today.
4: It's liquid.
3: It's the same kind of bottle as alcohol.
1: Okay. All right.
4: Rubbing alcohol. Well,
3: yeah,
4: not
3: right.
4: Booze.
3: Not
4: alcohol.
3: The booze alcohol. The rubbing alcohol.
1: Oh,
3: yeah, that's
1: you
3: right.
1: Guys are on the nose.
3: Jeez.
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10: The number one job of any parent is to look out for their kids.
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11: I guess.
10: That's what we want too. We're Lingo Kids. And we're here to help parents out. 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
11: What's it got?
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0: And now, more with Mo and Sally.
1: We've all heard a boomer, a baby boomer, reminisce about how it was for them growing up. You know, when they throw out a classic line like, well, back in my day, I had to walk to school uphill both ways in the snow. You know, back in my day.
2: Right.
1: Like, here, this would be an example. Like, back in my day, if you wanted to watch something on TV, if you weren't there to watch it, you missed it. Like, who shot JR? Dallas.
2: That's exactly what happened to me when our high school football team had this big, big game. I don't know if it was some championship game. I can't remember, but it was huge.
1: Because you didn't have a VCR to record it.
2: No, we didn't have a VCR. So my friend Melissa and I were like, well, are we going to stay and watch Dallas to find out who shot JR? Or are we going to go to this football game?
1: I worked at the skating rink.
2: Yeah.
1: One of the slowest nights we had because people stayed home to see who shot JR. So you had to stay home and watch it or miss it because you didn't have that VCR.
2: That's right. That's exactly right.
1: So stuff like that. So what we're looking for is millennial versions of walking to school uphill both ways in the snow. Like, Curtis, you've got to have some.
3: Oh, yeah. Well, mine's kind of, well, the kids at school, yeah. I won't use that example.
1: Okay.
3: I'll put it the nice way.
2: I know what example you're talking
3: about. Back in the day, we had, you know, dial-up internet. Mm-hmm. And when you had, you know, some pictures that you might want to
2: download,
3: it would take quite a while for you to get past the chest part. And so you might be waiting for about 2 hours for that thing to load up.
1: See?
3: And it wasn't even high def.
1: No, it was like pixelated, right?
3: Right?
1: And it would slowly come down the screen, and you would eventually get
4: boobies.
1: And then you'd have to wait longer and longer.
3: And I'd be like, dang, my mama's going to be home in 20 minutes. We got to get this over with. Come on. Family computer.
1: Yeah, come on now. Come on. That's a perfect example. These are millennial versions of walking to school uphill both ways in the snow. Like, how about the same thing when you had to wait 24 hours to download a single song from Napster?
3: Oh, sometimes, yeah. If you didn't have a good link, 24.
2: Yeah. Really?
3: That would have been a long time.
2: Are you serious?
1: I remember the first time I got on Napster and I tried to download a song. I was like, well, this song will be an oldie by the time it gets, downloaded. It took forever. This one says, we had to trek to Blockbuster to get one movie to watch for the night.
2: Oh, gosh, yeah.
3: Mm-hmm. We used to pick up a bunch.
2: Didn't just get one?
3: No. If we was going, it was going to be a few.
1: Yeah.
3: Oh, I missed it. Oh, I miss walking to Blockbuster. That was fun.
1: This one says, I had to carry my phone. I had to carry my iPod, camera, and cell phone in my purse in high school. They were all separate.
2: Oh,
1: yeah. Because you didn't have the music on your phone.
3: Mm-mm.
1: You didn't have a camera on your phone. So you had all three.
2: All three.
3: Didn't have no streaming on the phone.
2: Right.
3: Like we do now.
2: Right.
3: Where you can just pull up anything.
1: Millennial versions of walking to school uphill both ways in the snow. I used to have to write my exam essays by hand.
2: Oh.
1: Oh, my gosh. Did you ever have to do that, Curtis?
3: Yeah. Uh-huh.
2: Yeah.
1: Yeah. Yeah. Having to call a landline phone to talk to my friend, but first having to talk to whichever one of her family members answered
2: the phone.
1: Yeah, you couldn't just call them.
2: No.
1: It was like the roulette wheel. Who am I going to get? Mom, dad, sister, brother?
2: Yeah.
1: Anyway, so if you've got one you want to add here, millennial versions of walking to school uphill both ways in the snow.

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1: Welcome to the Mo and Sally morning show. We were talking about millennial versions of I had to walk to school in the snow uphill both ways when I was a kid.
2: That's a boomer thing.
1: Yeah. What about millennial versions of that? We got this text that says, with dial-up internet, if someone called the house, you'd get kicked off.
3: Sure would.
2: That's right.
1: You'd be on the internet, somebody'd call, oh, crap, yep. I got kicked off the internet. And also, Netflix started, when they started, you'd receive DVDs in the mail. Netflix movies came in the mail.
2: Mm-hmm.
1: Yeah.
3: That was their whole thing.
1: And I can relate to this one. Let's see. Back in my day, we had to listen to the radio for hours and record our favorite songs on tapes.
2: Oh, yeah.
1: Because you didn't have, you couldn't download songs. Mm-mm. You had to go out and buy them, or you could record your favorite. And I remember getting calls when I was on the radio at night.
2: Yeah.
1: And kids would say, hey, can you play that song by so-and-so and maybe not talk over the intro of it?
3: Yeah, so shut the hell up.
2: I used to get so mad because I was trying to record a song. The DJ would talk right up until, you know, yeah. the song that they would start singing.
3: Now, that one's a little weird because, you know, I have a little bit of that. But then also we moved over to the era where we were burning CDs.
1: Yes.
3: And then if you were really good, some of us were selling burnt CDs with, like, you know, different songs on them to our classmates.
2: Like a mixtape, but mm-hmm. you were selling them.
3: Yep.
2: And they were on a CD.
1: Mm-hmm. You little entrepreneur.
2: That's fantastic.
1: You little
2: I'm
1: pirate.
2: Sure that's highly illegal.
3: Yeah. Well, yeah. Sally, ain't nobody saying nothing about no legalities.
1: Yeah, you little bootlegger, you.
3: We was talking about Napster earlier, yes.
1: Yep. This one says, remember when we had to call the theater to listen to start times?
3: Mm.
2: Yeah.
1: Yeah. You could do that, or you could go in the newspaper. You could get them in the newspaper back in the time, too.
2: Oh, wow.
1: Yeah. Let's see. Another text. Printing out MapQuest directions before there was no Apple Maps.
2: Oh, yeah. Okay.
1: Okay. So, yeah, you couldn't just look on your phone.
2: Mm-hmm.
1: You know, you didn't have a navigation system.
3: No, you had to print that thing out.
1: Print it up.
3: Step by steps. Here's another one. We had to send texts on flip phones.
2: Oh.
3: And then also we had to wait until after 9 before you could make, like, a long distance call to somebody without getting charged extra.
1: Oh,
3: do you remember those?
1: That's wow. right. Yeah. Yeah. I'll call you after 9 o'clock tonight. That's when it's free.
2: Yeah.
1: It's free. I think I actually did that maybe with a girlfriend when I was first in Virginia.
2: Yeah.
1: I was like, yeah, I can't call you until after 9 o'clock tonight.
3: We ain't got money for that extra.
1: Yeah, this long-distance relationship ain't going to work out if I got to keep paying for these phone calls. Yeah, what's the millennial version of walk to school in the snow, uphill both ways? This one says, I'm a teacher. My students don't really have textbooks, or at least not the ones you have to carry around. So I say, in my day, we had to carry around 30 pounds of books on our backs every day.
2: Oh, geez.
1: What, they don't have lockers anymore?
3: Yeah, I don't think they really do that. Our lockers were like a suggestion. They didn't really let us use them.
2: Oh, my
3: them.
2: Gosh. We used our lockers all the time.
1: Oh, yeah. You would decorate the inside of your locker mm-hmm. or whatever. And when you were done with that book, you could run by your locker in between classes and drop it off and grab your next book.
2: Yeah.
1: Yeah. But now I guess they just carried backpacks. And now they don't even have books, do they?
3: Well, Rachel said her kid has like a set of books at school, but like they don't carry them back and forth.
1: Mm. Interesting. Hmm. Yeah. Wow. All right. Millennial versions of I had to walk to school in the snow, uphill, both ways. Back in my day.

Mariah, very mad that she got passed over for the Rock and Roll Hall of Fame. But she's probably back to just counting down the days till Christmas. Here's Adele on today's Cool 105.5.

0: Today's Cool 105.5 with more variety from the 80s to now. And I'm Kevin Rush. Our workday payday will officially be back on Monday. Thank goodness, too, right? Because gas prices are not going down enough anytime soon. 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Resume again Monday morning, 9 a.m. with Mo and Sally.
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Today's cool.

More variety from the 80s to now. It is today's cool 105.5. Well, today is the third to last Delray winter market of the season. All right, so it's, you got today, next Saturday, and the final one of its 30th anniversary is May 16th. The Backstreet Boys right now, As Long As You Love Me.

More variety from the 80s to now. 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There's going to be a Michael Jackson biopic sequel. You don't see that much, or ever, a sequel to a biopic. But there's enough material to keep going, and they're going to start filming soon. 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

0: Today's cool 105.5. More variety from the 80s to now. And hello there, how are you? It is Kevin Rush. And right now, if someone were to walk into your house unannounced, would you be beside yourself with embarrassment? Well, almost half of Gen Z and millennials say they would be totally embarrassed to show someone the current state of their home. Even worse, a third of people have admitted to a room in their house that hasn't been cleaned in at least 6 months. The survey found that there are certain things we procrastinate about cleaning, and one of those happens to be floors. Floors is the least favorite surface to clean, followed by ceiling fans and baseboards. I mean, ceiling fans, you got to get the special dust thing or grab a ladder or something. And how much does our beloved Gen Z hate cleaning? Apparently, they'd rather sit in traffic or run into an ex than clean their floors. So if you get embarrassed with a slightly messy house, you are definitely not alone.
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0: More variety from the 80s to now. It's today's Cool 105.5. And how are you? I'm Kevin Rush. Do you remember this movie?
1: While you were in the air, there was a military coup in your country.
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0: Yeah, Tom Hanks in the terminal. By the way, the guy that he portrays in that movie recently just passed away, unfortunately. 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Crazy, right? So it just got me thinking, what is something weird, unusual, old that's in your wallet or your purse? I'd love to hear from you. And you can always hit me up on the Talkback mic. 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

got today's cool 105.5. How are you? I'm Kevin Rush. Had the opportunity to hear these guys, Chad and Ian of A Great Big World, perform this song live a couple of times, in fact. And it's the greatest live performance that I've ever heard. It's A Great Big World with Christina Aguilera and Say Something.

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So on Monday, Mo and Sally have a very big opportunity with Battle of the Burbs. 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
1: 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You're home for Mo and Sally in the morning. I'm Kevin Rush. And hopefully we found a home right on your iHeartRadio preset features, just like on your car radio.

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1: And of course, good to have you along. I'm Kevin Rush. I found when I was switching wallets that I had a ticket stub from the movie The Terminal back in 2004. Remember that movie with Tom Hanks? The ticket stub was in my wallet. It's great. Hilarious. I'm keeping the ticket stub, by the way. What about you? 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And Beth's got a message for us here.
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That's the talkback mic. 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

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You're going to be hitting up the 561 Music Festival. 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Meyer Amphitheater. Over 30 bands performing, three different stages, plenty of food to get. You can get your tickets right now. 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

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It's Kevin Rush. 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

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Great reminder right here to pick up that phone and actually make a phone call to someone that you love that you haven't talked to in a while. Stevie Wonder. 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

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Getting very good reviews, actually. Looks like it's going to be a lot of fun. Here's Ed Sheeran, Bad Habits.

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Jewel 105.5. Now, in the original script for A Star Is Born, this song was written for just Bradley Cooper's character, Jackson Maine. It was Gaga's idea to flip it into a duet where they would both find their voices. Here's Shallow.

Today's Cool 105.5. We're kind of in the world of revivals right now, you know. Dexter was very successful. There's another season coming. And Scrubs. ABC has renewed the Scrubs revival for a season 2. Right now, Uncle Cracker and Dobie Gray

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If you're headed to the theater to see The Devil Wears Prada 2, the soundtrack sounds phenomenal. You'll hear songs from Lady Gaga and Miley Cyrus. It's more variety. Cool 105.5.

More variety from the 80s to now for your weekend on Cool 105.5. Carrie Underwood and her family, they live on a 400-acre farm in Tennessee. She says she loves growing things. She even has her own chickens, cows, sheep, donkeys, and horses. Sounds like her house is full.

0: Thanks for sharing the weekend with us on Today's Cool at 105.5. Hope it's a good Saturday so far. Hi there, it's Jody. And if you're looking to get out and have some fun, the 561 Music Festival is happening right now downtown West Palm Beach over at the Meyer Amphitheater. 30 bands today, art vendors, plenty of food trucks, does go until 10 tonight. The event is absolutely free, but bring that sunblock along.
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The director of the Michael biopic says there is enough footage for a sequel. And if you've seen the movie, you know right before the credits roll, there's a title card. It says his story continues. So we'll have to wait and see. I'm trying to get to the theater this weekend. Haven't seen it yet. 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

Thanks for sharing your Saturday here with us and more variety on Cool 105.5. This will be a great triple bill coming in September. These ladies, TLC, with Salt and Peppa and In Vogue. 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Hard Rock Live. Now, it's already May, so that means the Dave Matthews Band this month at the I Think Financial Amphitheater. 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

I heard that Foreigner show last week was so good because Lou Gramm was there wishing him happy birthday today. Lou, the original lead singer of Foreigner, is 75 today. Great concert in town tonight. Let you know who's playing where. Coming up next on Cool 105.5.

0: He's still sexy to me. 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Hi there, it's Jody. Just in a goofy mood. I mean, the weekend could not get here fast enough for me. And if you're looking for a good concert tonight, it's the band America. Remember America? You know the song, A Horse with No Name. I mean, they had so many hits over at the Broward Center tonight. And Shakira, she's coming this summer. We have your tickets. 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

Maverick. They're returning to theaters this month for 1 week, starting on May 13th. This is to celebrate the 40th anniversary of the original. There's a part three on the way, expected to come out in 2028. Some more variety. Today's cool.

had revealed some news about his recent health struggles. He wound up shaving his head. You know what? He had shingles. He said he was down for like a month. Doesn't recommend it. I think he's really young, but I guess you can get it at any age. And now I'm motivated to go get my shingles vaccine. Well, you know, Ed will be here later this year playing Hard Rock Live in October. 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

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And you know, The Weeknd, he debuted a couple of new songs last weekend performing in Rio de Janeiro. Well, he posted them on his Instagram, so you could check it out there.

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1: You know, you make me feel so good inside. I've always wanted a girl.

am so torn. I don't know what to go see first. The Michael movie. Maybe I should do that since it came out last weekend. Or The Devil Wears Prada 2, which is in theaters now, featuring a cameo with Lady Gaga. It's Cool 105.5.

0: Love the name of the favorite horse to win the Derby today. Renegade. It's one of my favorite stick songs. Hi, it's Jody. Today's cool at 105.5. Yes, it is Derby Day. Happy one to you. So grab your fancy hat. Make a mint julep. It is the first leg of the Triple Crown of Horse Racing. Love watching it. It is on NBC. So those of us in the Palm Beaches with a certain cable provider will not be able to get to the Derby unless you have a workaround or you head out and watch it at a bar or restaurant.
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I love these trends. 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All right, so we'll start with the two-ingredient cheesecake. Biscoff biscuits into a tub of plain Greek yogurt. Refrigerated, supposed to taste like cheesecake. I tried that one, and I could tell you this, it doesn't. And what about caviar on those McDonald's nuggets? Gotta pass on that. It's Cool 105.5.

Train coming to the I Think Financial Amphitheater. 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And later this month, the Dave Matthews Band back. 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

0: More Weekend Variety today's Cool 105.5. Hi there, it's Jody. Hope you're staying cool. Boy, it was so hot. I think it was the hottest day of the year so far. But there's plenty of good music going on at downtown West Palm. It's the 561 Music Festival. Today only over at the Meyer Amphitheater. Well, this is a free event, so you should head down because there are 30 bands, there are art vendors and food trucks. It sounds like a really good time, and it goes until 10 tonight.
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Exactly. That Make Good Show from a Sting is coming up Wednesday night. Hard Rock Live. Have you seen the Michael biopic yet? I have not. And he's one of my favorite artists of all time. But it's very interesting because people are taking notes saying they left out a lot of things, including his friends like Diana Ross, Brooke Shields, even Elizabeth Taylor. 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
1: 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I'll let you know more after this song.

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